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8: NBC News Radio, I'm Scott Carr. President Trump has been touting the successes of his administration regarding the U.S. economy as he stumps today in Denton, Texas, touring the Peterbilt Motors facility.
9: We have the best ever on the subject of individual wealth, higher for everybody than ever before.
8: The president will campaign tomorrow in Mobile, Alabama, celebrating the groundbreaking of that city's new $4 billion bridge. There's no TV pool traveling with the president today after CNN was removed by the administration from its scheduled rotation. More U.S. forces are headed to the Middle East as President Trump has issued a dire warning to Iran, posting it's time for Iran to make a choice, accept a fair deal with the U.S. or cease to exist. Reports say a Marine Expeditionary Unit and the USS Theodore Roosevelt are headed to the region now. Israeli Prime Minister Benjamin Netanyahu is saying the co-pilot accused of trying to take over a Fly Dubai flight Wednesday to Israel had undergone Islamist radical indoctrination, saying Israeli investigators uncovered that while examining the Omani national accused of attacking the plane's captain during a flight from Dubai. The pilot's now being called a hero.
10: Israeli officials say Captain Smit Machar is recovering in a hospital after his co-pilot reportedly stabbed him during a flight to Israel in an attempt to crash the jet carrying 174 people. The injured captain was able to let passengers into the cockpit, who subdued the attacker and helped him land the plane. In his native India, Prime Minister Narendra Modi called him a hero, saying he showed immense courage and an unwavering resolve to protect the lives of others. I'm at Mattinson.
8: A bid to have Lindsey Clancy's murder charges dropped has been thrown out by a judge in Massachusetts. A motion filed by her attorney, Kevin Reddington, has been denied. Reddington argued in court this week there was no evidence that said Clancy had admitted to the murders of her three young children. Scott Carr, NBC News Radio.
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13: Radio, it's the Odd Couple on a TV theme song Thursday. Thank you to Mark Medina for joining in. We appreciate that. Next time we'll have J.R. Gamble for foul or fair. That's right. And by the way, of course, if you miss any of the show, make sure you check out the podcast. Just search The Odd Couple. You'll find it there. Best of in a full version. Where are we at?
14: We got two scores.
13: Yeah.
14: We got 7-0 Pittsburgh.
13: Yep.
14: And we got 3-0 Atlanta over Philly in game three of the wild card.
13: Wild card. Speaking of, real quick, I didn't get this in earlier. There's no time like October. The NLDS is here, streaming live on Fox One. Both NLDS series can be seen on Fox One.

0: on the Phillies or Braves at the Dodgers and the Padres at the Brewers. 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
1: Exempt in the barbershop, you know that ain't nobody exempt. 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
3: Oh, friends and neighbors, the fans that we call the Odd Mob, and everybody in studio. Hi, Monsi. We want to talk about something fun outside of the world of sports and bring you something we love to do as a society now as times get harder and athletes make more money than God is OPP. The other people's money, as Calvin likes to say.
4: Yeah. So I don't OPM, know if you right?
3: Well, I'm well,
4: you down
3: yeah.
4: with OPP? Yeah, well, you know me.
3: I was just trying to drop the beat there, but yeah, you know what I mean, Rob. So I don't know if you saw this, Rob Parker. I know you're a huge fan of the LeBron family. I know you love the Jameses. You follow them like the Kardashians. So I don't know if you heard this. So this was a clip that was going around. K-Dot, was it a podcast?
4: I already know what this is. It's bad.
3: Was this a podcast, K-Dot? Do you remember who it was from?
0: She'd be an interview with Savannah James on the pod about her pod and good friend.
3: Okay, so if you guys haven't heard it, I'm going to play the clip for you real quick and ask you a question. So, Emmy, hit the clip.
5: My friends are very respectful of my situation.
6: Okay.
5: You know, if I'm like, we're going somewhere, they already understand what it is. There's no expectation of, like, taking care of something or, you know, just having me be responsible for them. It has never, ever been that.
6: There's two different lifestyles that exist. Mm-hmm. Like, we're not delusional to that. Even if we're going on the same trip, I don't feel the need to be in first because that's not in my budget.
0: All right, break it down, Alex.
3: So basically, Savannah James is talking on podcast about her and her. This is her business partner, her friend, close friend, etc. So when they fly, she'll fly first class, the other friend doesn't. And she doesn't feel that she needs to upgrade her ticket or anything to fly with her. And her friend basically backs her up saying, like, she's right, I'm poor, she's rich, so I'll stay in my lane.
0: That's not at all.
3: No, that is what happened. So my question to you guys is, this is why society sucks, and I know we'll argue about this, but I'm just saying, do you think she's right in saying basically, like, I have a different level of life,
4: no.
3: and since you're close to me, it's not my responsibility to help you?
4: My best friend is Fred Royster.
0: Shout out to Fred.
4: Okay. He just came down to Kansas City for the Negro League honor and everything, right? And if I'm rolling like that, not a regular jobs, if I'm rolling and I'm that rich.
3: Billionaire, right?
4: Okay. My friend will ride first class with me. My friend will go, if I invite him on a trip to go somewhere, wouldn't have to pay for anything. I'm dead serious. Mm-hmm. If I'm rolling like that, we're not talking about working people. If she had a regular job and she was just making a little bit more money than me or money, you know what I mean?
3: Different,
4: but
3: right.
4: we're working, that's different. Monty.
7: Oh, 100%.
4: Right? Like 100%.
7: I would put you guys in first class with me.
4: My you know best friend?
7: Yeah.
4: My best friend?
7: I'm not even saying not even my best friend. Like I would take you guys in first class with me.
4: If I got that kind of money.
7: Alex, let's go.
3: Let's go. Hey, what time you work? You're off.
7: Here, let's go. Don't worry about it.
0: Okay. I'm going to pull a opposing thought here.
3: Okay.
0: Number one, I think everyone likes to spend other people's money. That's why I told him that.
4: No.
0: And not necessarily, I'm not saying, I actually believe you guys. I'm not saying
7: you're literally, I feed everyone here.
0: No, I don't
7: all
0: disagree
7: time.
0: With right. you. But
4: I'm talking about a friend, not a, you're talking about a best friend.
0: I agree. I'm with you.
4: I didn't say everybody I know or whatever. Yeah. Like you're rolling, you're doing trips together, whatever. If you're that close, and you really have it like that. I'm dead serious.
0: I believe you. I really do. I would too. But one thing I've learned over the years is, you know, jobs have grown. You know, you earn a little bit more. Is I think what people like what Savannah is saying is just simply, and you hear it all the time from pro athletes, if you have personal conversation with them, I think it grows weary on the expectation.
4: No.
0: That's, I think
4: not
0: everywhere
4: not, not
0: you go.
4: Not your best friend.
0: No, I agree, but I'm saying
4: it's
0: is.
4: It's different if it's somebody you just, I'm talking about.
0: But I'm saying even their family
3: sure.
0: and best friends.
3: No.
0: I think what happens is the
4: like,
0: expectation that every time we go to eat, every time we go to here, every time we got to do, and if I call you about that it is expected of you.
4: No.
7: I think you're talking something else.
4: You're
7: saying a friend that would take advantage.
4: Exactly.
7: That's a separate conversation.
0: No, I
7: think.
0: What I'm saying is that's what she said.
4: No, but you just brought up like family members. So this is your best. This is
0: right.
4: Just one person, your best friend. You're going on a trip together. We're gonna take a 4-hour flight. I want my best friend to sit next to me on a 4-hour flight.
0: But what I'm saying is,
3: Rob,
0: right?
3: I can take the Range Rover. You can take the Honda Civic.
4: Right.
3: I'll meet you there.
4: That doesn't even make sense.
0: No, I absolutely would. But I'm saying as I've gotten older and talked to people, I think there's the expectation. Her friend is saying, girl, we got booked the tickets, boom, boom, boom. I don't think her friend. I'm talking for even not even Savannah. The friend is saying, I don't expect her to do that. Like I got my own. It's I got it. I booked it. We out. I think it's the expectation.
4: I just think you're thinking like everybody, you got to be that for everybody, every uncle, no. But your best friend who you're that close with, if we're going on a trip together, you're flying first
0: next
4: class
0: one on you
4: with
0: then.
4: Me.
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8: NBC News Radio, I'm Scott Carr. President Trump has been touting the successes of his administration regarding the U.S. economy as he stumps today for a Republican candidate in Denton, Texas, addressing workers at the Peterbilt Motors facility. Trump said more Americans are working now than at any time in the nation's history, that the stock market is through the roof and poverty numbers are low.
9: There are more people working in the United States right now than at any time in the history of the United States.
8: President Trump says it's time for Iran to make a choice, accept a fair deal, or cease to exist. Trump told reporters today more oil is flowing out of the Strait of Hormuz since even before the start of the war with the U.S. The death row inmate in Tennessee, Krista Pike's attorneys, are saying she's still alive after last night's failed attempt at execution by lethal injection.
10: Pike attorney Randy Spivey says they don't know her prognosis.
11: We, at this point, do not know the ramifications of the chemical torture that she has endured.
10: Spivey says the execution team spent an hour trying to establish IV access before Pike received two doses of phenobarbital. He added they warned the state months ago about potential problems.
11: The state of Tennessee has shown us again that they are not capable of carrying out an execution.
10: The attorneys are asking Governor Bill Lee to commute Pike's death sentence. I'm Scott Hooper.
8: The Fly Dubai captain, who was stabbed by his co-pilot while sitting in the cockpit of the passenger jet, is being called a hero, as Israeli Prime Minister Benjamin Netanyahu says the co-pilot, accused of trying to take over that flight to Israel, underwent Islamist radical indoctrination. A bid to get Lindsey Clancy's murder charges dropped has been thrown out by a judge in Massachusetts. Judge William Sullivan denied a motion today filed by her attorney Kevin Reddington that would have found her not guilty of murdering her three young children. Her first triple murder trial ended last month with jurors deadlocked over her insanity defense. I'm Scott Carr.
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0: Claire.
1: Fox Sports Radio, iCouple, Rob Parker, Kelvin Washington. We got a good one on Thursday Night Football. Steelers in Cleveland down 21-7, but they're marching there on about the 13-yard line with 22 seconds left. So we'll keep you updated on that one. Aaron Rodgers, you got
2: rocked. They
1: got
2: to get at least a field goal. They can't.
1: No, I got you. Got to get seven. I know you're right. At
2: no,
1: least
2: I mean you
1: got
2: to get something because you just missed a field goal too. So I'm just
1: but
2: saying
1: you come all the way down here to get it to 12 and march down.
2: No, but
1: down.
2: I'm saying you got
1: to
2: get something is what I'm saying.
1: You got to be Denzel. I'm leaving with something.
2: You got to have something. You can't get a sack that takes you out of field goal range. Yeah. That's what I'm talking about.
1: I'm leaving
2: about.
1: With something like Denzel.
2: You know
1: said.
2: They want a touchdown. It's still 20 yeah. seconds to go.
1: So we'll keep you updated if anything happens before we get off the air.
2: And the baseball game, 5-0, bottom of the fifth. The Braves all over the Phillies.
1: Yep.
2: It's not over. Bottom of the fifth, so the Phillies still got four at bats.
1: Here comes Harrison again. Can he get another one?
2: Yeah.
1: Can he get another
2: Michael
1: one?
2: Harris II had

0: had a 3-run home run early in the game.
1: Keep you updated on that. If you miss any of the show, as always, check out the pod. All you got to do is search the Odd Couple wherever you get your podcast. We'll have it up there, a best of, a full version. Give us a review. Give us, rate us 5 stars. Like it, share it, subscribe, all that good stuff, man. Greatly appreciate it. All right. So, yeah, we also have 37-36, the Aces over the Fever, an elimination game there in WNBA.
0: What is that?
1: Okay. Yeah, so we got... Don't do that. It's a good one. 40-36, we got a good game, man.
0: Okay.
1: We'll see if the Steelers can get in there. So let's play a little hypotheticals here. If the...
0: Steelers? I mean, if the...
1: Browns win this one, let's say Deshaun continues to play for the most part how he's played... it's fourth down now. Steelers, man, that's the one thing. Aaron, remember, people forget, by the way, how elusive Aaron Rodgers was.
0: Well, he's 40 years old now.
1: And right? They are getting after him.
0: They got to give him some more protection because they're on him.
1: They are on his head.
0: But they also know it's a passing down. You got to go for it. Right?
1: Yeah, but I'm just, look at that pressure. Yeah. Just right in his face immediately. We'll see if they get the field goal out of this. That missed field goal earlier
0: already,
1: is big,
0: right?
1: Because you'd be, even if with a field goal here, it'd be 21-13. And you're all right. You're in this thing. You feel all right with that. But my point was, yeah, if you're
0: he missed it.
1: Did he?
0: No, he made
1: it. No, I went in. That was a terrible kick. Kicker, you need to.
0: Close, man. That was.
1: What you doing, kicker?
0: Yeah, that was close. All right, so we got a game, but the bottom line is still 21-10.
1: Oh, you're about to make it half. They're going crazy in Cleveland right now.
0: But in Cleveland, if you watch this, or you're watching it or whatever, Deshaun Watson has played really well.
1: Yeah, absolutely.
2: I'm back, baby! I'm back!
1: Yeah, they've been able to move the ball. Shoot, Boston, their receiver, I got him. You know, I hate to be that fantasy guy, but...
0: You got him?
1: Yeah, he got me double digits already in the first half. Come on, Boston!
0: No, but it's a nice attack. If you're a fan, there's no way where the conversation was compared to where it could be after tonight if they hold on. 3-1, 3 straight upsets after that first game against Jacksonville, which looked terrible. And I'm going to give Todd Monken credit. Go back to that first game.
1: Yeah.
0: Remember he said, I saw some stuff. I'm not happy we lost, whatever. I saw some stuff that he could build on, and he's still going to be the quarterback. Remember, I'm not making a change, and it was ugly. He could have said after week one, no, this is not going to work.
1: What I also think they could use coming at some point, Deshaun Watson, they don't use his legs enough. Not that you want to design plays per se, but like that's a part of his game that I'll be interested in if they start to explore a little bit more. He doesn't have to this game, at least through the first half. He was airing it, you know, getting some nice passes and airing it out. But that is another facet of his game. Even Caleb Williams is going to be interesting too. I mean, I have the hamstring. You got to play that closely. But guys like that where I'm like, man, you're not even – there's still levels to what you can use. You know what I mean? I think maybe Ben Johnson every now and again still got that Jared Goff syndrome. Like, I'm, you know, Caleb's got some legs that have some wheels he could use as much, a little bit more as well. So, good one here Thursday Night Football. I got some good football coming up on the weekend. Looking forward to that too, man. Tomorrow's a funky flashback Friday.
0: But the Deshaun Watson stuff.
1: It's good. That will be the
0: very,
1: lead.
0: Very, very few people outside of me, and I don't know who else was out front
1: and
0: on this.
1: Deshaun Watson. That'll be the lead for most shows, unless the Phillies come back. That'll be, you know what I mean? That'll be, because everybody's going to be talking about that. You know, they're sitting here 3-1. And not only 3-1, it wasn't...
0: But 3-1, three up to that win. You know what I mean? Like where they are. And then to jump out like this, like the other two, you had fourth quarter wins.
1: Yes.
0: Now this you're playing from ahead.
1: Great.
0: You play good football.
1: You beat me to it.
0: The whole way. This isn't about a second half.
1: It wasn't just the defense beat up old man Rodgers where they can just, you know, where it's like, they just took full advantage of Aaron Rodgers being old.
0: No.
1: And that. No, their offense has moved really
0: against
1: well.
0: Against Pittsburgh's defense.
1: Against their defense. He hasn't turned the ball over. They look good. So we'll see second half coming up in a little bit. But tomorrow, Funky Flashback Friday, we'll be here locked and loaded, ready to give you what you're used to. Make sure you check out the podcast. If you miss any of it, all you got to do is search the Odd Couple, and you'll see it there. We'll be right back. We out. 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
4: NBC News Radio, I'm Scott Carr. President Trump has been touting the successes of his administration regarding the U.S. economy as he stumps today in Denton, Texas, touring the Peterbilt Motors facility.
5: We have the best ever on the subject of individual wealth, higher for everybody than ever before.
4: The president will campaign tomorrow in Mobile, Alabama, celebrating the groundbreaking of that city's new $4 billion bridge. There's no TV pool traveling with the president today after CNN was removed by the administration from its scheduled rotation. More U.S. forces are headed to the Middle East as President Trump has issued a dire warning to Iran, posting it's time for Iran to make a choice, accept a fair deal with the U.S. or cease to exist. Reports say a Marine Expeditionary Unit and the USS Theodore Roosevelt are headed to the region now. Israeli Prime Minister Benjamin Netanyahu is saying the co-pilot accused of trying to take over a Fly Dubai flight Wednesday to Israel had undergone Islamist radical indoctrination, saying Israeli investigators uncovered that while examining the Omani national accused of attacking the plane's captain during a flight from Dubai. The pilot's now being called a hero.
6: Israeli officials say Captain Smit Machar is recovering in a hospital after his co-pilot reportedly stabbed him during a flight to Israel in an attempt to crash the jet carrying 174 people. The injured captain was able to let passengers into the cockpit, who subdued the attacker and helped him land the plane. In his native India, Prime Minister Narendra Modi called him a hero, saying he showed immense courage and an unwavering resolve to protect the lives of others. I'm at Mattinson.
4: A bid to have Lindsey Clancy's murder charges dropped has been thrown out by a judge in Massachusetts. A motion filed by her attorney, Kevin Reddington, has been denied. Reddington argued in court this week there was no evidence that said Clancy had admitted to the murders of her three young children. Scott Carr, NBC News Radio.
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10: Brewers. Every hit could be the one that changes everything. Stream the MLB postseason live on Fox One. So, yes, the Dodgers await the winner of this game. We'll have more on this coming up in a few minutes. Again, bottom of the eighth inning. The Braves will be going to the ninth inning, protecting a four-run lead. Chris Sale in the game.
11: How about that?
10: In the eighth inning.
11: One of my favorites of all time.
10: The Braves.
11: One of the great chap asses of this generation.
10: Now, here's Chris Sale. Chris Sale, he just picked. I guarantee you this was, it's his throw day, and I can give you an inning instead of throwing. So, hey, here comes the top of the order in the eighth inning. I can give you this inning. And he strikes out Bryce Harper with a sweeper that's about 5 feet outside of the strike zone. So far, it gets by the catcher. Bryce Harper does not run to first base.
11: Starts taking off his armor.
10: If he ran right away, he would have been down first safe and the Phillies would still be batting, but he didn't know the ball got by the catcher, didn't see it, started to run down. They throw him out at first on the throw down. So, you know, that's going to be all the love for Bryce Harper yesterday. Oh, a guy can't even run down to first base. I got to get rid of him. Get rid of him. Give more money to Schwarber. We only have room for one DH on this team that can't play the field, and it's going to be Babe Schwarber.
11: This world turns on you fast. Tell you what, hero today, and tomorrow you're the GOAT, and not in a good way.
10: Fourth quarter of the NFL game, and the Browns continue to lead the Steelers 21-10. We'll have more on this coming up in a few minutes because, wow, there's one player things are just not going well for tonight. But big headline today, speaking of the Steelers, Mike Tomlin finally debuts his Minecraft City. Let us know a few weeks ago he spent the last 12 years building this one city in Minecraft. So you know he's in creative mode. Yes, because I played Minecraft so long. He said, listen, you know, my kids, I play with my kids all the time. Then they got older going to college and I still kept playing. And he had this city that he had been building for 12 years. And we heard about this a few weeks ago. He debuted it today and it's insane. Like it's one of the, like you see the people that build Minecraft online that all they do is build Minecraft. They build these incredible cities in creative mode.

0: look fantastic. Like Mike Tomlin is like one of those Minecraft YouTubers. Hey, let's go to the Mike Tomlin channel to see what he built on Minecraft. Outstanding.
1: Yeah, it's incredible. And certainly a number of folks immediately going, is this why we were always 500 and bowed out early? This is what you were doing?
0: Mike, what about our game plan? Hang on, I'm building a plaza here in my world. I need to get more iron ore. Hang on a second. I got to, okay, wait a minute. I got chicken jockeys coming here. Hang on a second.
1: I mean, you decompress how you're going to decompress, right? You can't study film 24/7, and this is how he did it. My older daughter watches tournaments like speed runs and whatever mm-hmm. all the time.
0: So she's
1: tried to explain it. I've kind of shrugged.
0: Minecraft. The thing about Minecraft, and this is where I'm a Minecraft snob. Creative, I can't stand creative. Just building stuff doesn't do it, but the survival mode, we did that all the time, right? That's when chicken jockeys show up and skeletons and creepers and you have to build and stay alive and you discover things and you try to get to another world, but you have to stay alive. Like, that's fun. And that's what we played for the longest time. When they came out with Minecraft Hunger Games, I was like, oh my God, this is the greatest game in the world. And even a time when I would come home from work at night sometimes, like, you know, Zoe's asleep, Pam's asleep, I'm like, I'm going to go into that Minecraft survival world. I'm going to go play Minecraft, Minecraft Hunger Games, where it's the same type of deal where you grab whatever you can right out of the gate and you go hide and you try to sneak up on other players and try to kill them, right? Like, that was the greatest. Like, when Minecraft came up with that, I'm like, oh, this is the greatest game ever. But, like, you know, just to build and creative, I'm like, yes, I get it. It's awesome. It's incredibly impressive, but that just does not do it for me. I'm a snob.
1: Didn't he say he had players coming in and trying to destroy?
0: Oh, yeah. With TNT trying to blow stuff up. Oh, yeah. 100%.
1: So you got that. Coach didn't like you anymore. But I don't know. You try to find your way, whether it's we were looking at Lego sets. They actually have a chicken jockey Lego set.
0: Chicken jockey.
1: That might be your birthday present.
0: Oh, okay. But, all right. Yeah, very good. Yeah. That's
1: that
0: cool.
1: That and a sandwich. But it's the idea of if that's what gets you into a different mode, you leave work behind, whatever other stresses. Hey, man, I don't argue with it. I sit and sort trading cards.
0: Yeah.
1: So, I mean, we
0: it's weird.
1: Like, although I think I'm getting to where I should probably get into back into video games for the dexterity of and long-term health of my hands, because typing all day and being on a computer, they're turning into claws, man.
0: I mean, but that's the thing is, I get it, because when you're into it and you realize, well, you're playing with your kids, and there's like Saturdays where Zoe and Pam and I would just play like for like 5 or 6 hours and our hands are just like claws. But to the point where you're like, I'm going to go home. I'm going to get back into that survival city, because I was down there. I was down in the bottom, and there was I discovered the train tracks, and I'm going to go in here. And I'm like, there's so much fun stuff to do there. I realize I'm a man in my 40s, and I'm coming home at night to play Minecraft.
1: Are you going
0: to
1: go play tonight now?
0: By myself.
1: By the way, 50 days till the Hunger Games new movie release.
0: Wow, 50 days. You know, and also 109 days anniversary of the Knicks winning the title.
1: How about that? Yeah. Oh, you got 3 weeks till the new season, buddy. Yeah. So enjoy it.
0: Yeah, ready. Hot take. Not great in creative. Survival is the way to go. Chicken jockey. Coming up next, we get back into the Thursday night football game, and one superstar is really not having a fun night. Fox. We are.
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0: knows of it. Lamar Jackson made an incredible play. His pass was great. Any more air under it, they weren't getting the timeout called. Like, I mean, that's the kind of career he's had that we don't give him credit for. Tougher for Aaron Rodgers, right? Not quite the arm, not quite the mobility. They ran a play to get him outside the pocket to get things moving because he had thrown on the run pretty well tonight. And as you pointed out, under duress, that was what you kind of had to do. Right? Yeah. You couldn't let him go back in the pocket because he was a sitting duck back there. So getting him outside worked, but that final play, they dialed up the right defensive pressure. Now, you dial up the right play defensively, you don't have to worry about a last-second field goal. So you want to talk about that for the Cowboys? Sure. You want to talk about how they blew the last possession by getting too cute, trying to time it where they got into the end zone without too much time left? Yeah, you can blame them for that. But the kicking? Can't do it, because as you see, hey, the Browns were able to do it and win the game, and it didn't even seem like it was something that was really nerve-wracking.
1: Still comes back to the excellence of execution, right, on both sides. Quarterback's got to make a big throw. Receiver's got to go up in a contested space. In this case, you've got a guy surrounded by three Browns defensive backs. Now, part of that is that ball's not coming out with the same zip from Aaron Rodgers that hung up there a while.
0: No.
1: But it's also, you made the decision to go for the downs instead of taking the 15 yards and seeing if your kicker could match the distance.
0: I mean, look, whatever they had dialed up, it was clearly... We're rolling him out, and we're going to try to get somebody coming over the middle of the field. And I haven't seen a replay yet because I haven't shown it, but I assume Rodgers didn't like what he saw. He tried to keep the play alive because you can, because there was 10 seconds left. So you had a couple of seconds there, but then when he realized, I can't keep it alive, I'm going to have to throw it deep. And with all of that going on, the interception still happened with 1 second left on the clock. So they still had to. So there was plenty of time. You had plenty of time to cause all you need, because you're only going to have one play, right? You're only going to have one play to make it happen. And you saw there was enough time. It was just a case of he throws down. The receiver looked like he was open just immediately for a brief second, but by the time the ball got there, he wasn't open.
1: Cleveland Browns 3-1, 2-0 at home. Watson goes for 268, 1-1. They ran the ball for 112 yards. Was it effective running? Not necessarily, but you know what? Keep those, keep the clock rolling, keep the chains moving. Boston, the big play receiver. But DK Metcalf, you thought he was going to be left for dead in that offense. There he is, fantasy relevant.
0: The Browns are 3-1 for the first time in 5 years. Hey! It could happen to you, just so you know. NFL on Fox's Jay Glazer coming up next. What does he think of what we saw tonight? Oh, Jay is a must listen. He is straight ahead. Fox. We are Fox
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0: like your Bill Belichick and be able to throw it at any point, or someone, you know, awake at the control center going, that's not a foul. It's a final 2 minutes. Don't put her to the free throw line. That's just terrible. Yeah. And it makes us look really bad. And we watched it over the course of this season, right? The NBA is going to be interesting to watch. And I have to bring up your guy when I do this, because one of the points of emphasis is going to be how much you get to use your forearm to create space as offensive player, right? But I mean, that's going to be that. It'll be interesting to see how that's adjudicated. With Wembanyama, he got away with all the frustration. You know, I get you back fouls, right? Mm-hmm. It's like maybe he got some contact, got mad, and then he did something that was just over the top, sticking the foot out, whatever. It's like, what are you doing? Like, that's just childish and also detrimental and potentially dangerous to the other players. But for the WNBA all season long, what's a foul, what's not? A lot of the missed layups, you go back and watch it, someone's getting clubbed as they're going up. Since there's more space between, you know, them going up for a layup versus their NBA counterparts in a lot of circumstance, that it doesn't look as egregious. It's like, it's just another missed layup. It's like, no, she got an arm across her neck.
1: Yeah.
0: So we saw a few of those. But, you know, Caitlin Clark, there were definitely a few instances where she got wrecked a bit and no calls. And it's just a consistency thing is really the bigger part. It's like, I know you want to have a flow, but a foul's a foul.
1: Yeah, I mean, I don't know, but again, this is why they need a new commissioner, someone who's going to step up and make sure stuff, because the last thing you can have in question is the integrity of the game. And even David Stern knew that, right? David, hey, I can't have that happen. Yeah, and this is why they started getting other fouls called in the NBA. Like, that's the first thing when the W gets their new commissioner, integrity of the game. We got to take care of that.
0: Those bonus two free throws, man, loom large.
1: Coming up next, you want a big hot take on Aaron Rodgers and the Steelers? That's next. Jason and Mike. Fox. We are
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0: Yeah, blank that.
1: Same old 49ers, same old Rams, same old side.
2: No, I mean, but that's, look, he's been able to take this situation and wear it on his sleeve,
0: yeah,
2: and make it an us against the world type thing, where maybe that got lost for Stefanski a little bit. Like, that might have got, because look, he was a really good, look, getting into the playoffs, but sometimes you're there for a while, depending how things go, your message gets stale. But he's been able to, in one off season, make an, you know, circle the wagons, us against the world, and that works. It can't work forever, but when you're instilling a culture, that can work, and that's worked great.
0: But you're a long-term coach where you keep having these false starts because you know the owner still wants Deshaun Watson as your quarterback.
1: Yeah.
2: You are fighting a lot of battles.
0: How much are you going to do? Yeah, that's a battle that makes it difficult.
1: And you're 3-1.
0: Yeah, and with Todd Monken at this point, he's like, I'm happy to have my first coaching job. Okay, this guy starts until he doesn't.
2: I mean, really, you're talking about short list of coach of the year, quarter poll. When you start seeing after this week, who's the MVP through four games? Who's it through four games? Yeah, Todd Monken's on the top of that list.
0: Monken.
2: Exit Albata Fresca, exit Swollen Dome, the Jason Smith Show with my best friend Mike Harmon. Coming up next, my buddy Ben Maller. 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

0: ABC News Radio. I'm Tammy Trujillo. President Trump is urging supporters to come out to vote in November. Speaking at a campaign rally in Durant, Oklahoma, Thursday, Trump said the last time the radical left was in power, they gave the U.S. the worst inflation in the nation's history.
1: Since I took office, we've created more than 1 million private sector jobs, and more Americans are working today in our country than at any time by far in history.
0: Trump's stop in Oklahoma is part of a broader tour touting the economy ahead of the midterms. Friday, the president will be in Mobile, Alabama to celebrate the groundbreaking of that city's new $4 billion bridge. Krista Pike's attorneys say she's alive following Tennessee's failed attempt to execute her. Scott Hooper reports.
2: Pike attorney Randy Spivey says they don't know her prognosis.
3: We, at this point, do not know the ramifications of the chemical torture that she has endured.
2: Spivey says the execution team spent an hour trying to establish IV access before Pike received two doses of phenobarbital. He added they warned the state months ago about potential problems.
3: The state of Tennessee has shown us again that they are not capable of carrying out an execution consistent with basic human dignity.
2: The attorneys are asking Governor Bill Lee to commute Pike's death sentence. I'm Scott Hooper.
0: Vice President Vance says it's time to believe in the GOP, while also discussing a wide range of topics in an interview Thursday.
4: This is not the time to sort of gripe about all the little things. There are obviously, I think every single person who voted for us in 2024 could find something where they wish maybe congressional Republicans had gone further.
0: In the Fox News interview, Vance said Republicans need two more years to get more great results with the midterms approaching. Kroger employees are getting a new look with new uniforms rolling out across the grocery chain. It's the company's first mandatory dress code change in a decade, affecting nearly 400,000 employees. You're listening to the latest from NBC News Radio.
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0: said she was going to call the show, and then she never did call the show. But rest in peace, beer-drinking Brian. Of course, you know, Half Pint loved Brian so much, she got married like a week after he died at the courthouse. You know, it happens. DJ Spin Patrick going with Dan Fouts. Let's see, Dan Marino, guessed by Johnny Q. Ozempic is a fake way to lose weight from Scrooge. Well, if it works, it works. What are you going to do? I don't have a problem with it. Do you have an answer, Lorraine? No.
1: Elton John.
0: No. The correct answer would be Derek Carr. Isn't that kind of a bogus stat if Derek Carr is second to John Elway? A little bit.
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10: Central Jersey traffic update. We've got a pretty good ride going now up and down the Turnpike and the Garden State Parkway. Only problem is on Route 189. Northbound, it's a bit of a delay by Avenel Street. Construction work set up there in Woodbridge, and traffic is heavy north of St. George's Avenue. Raritan Road, construction work at Clark. Single lane is available both ways by Madison Hill Road. That's construction today. Under 10 minutes at the GW Bridge. Lincoln and Holland tunnels are okay. And that's a look at total traffic. I'm Bob Williams.
11: Here's the updated forecast for Central Jersey. Look for partial sunshine. High temperatures warm in the mid-80s, clouding up later in the afternoon with the possibility of some showers moving in from the west, and that chance of showers will range into the evening as well. Again, highs of about the middle 80s, lows at night down to about 60. Sky should clear towards daybreak Saturday. Saturday features sunshine, 71, partly cloudy at night, 50 to 55. Sunday partly sunny, but late day showers, likely highs only in the middle 60s. I'm meteorologist Steve Pelletieri for Fox Sports New Jersey.
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3: It's getting ready for their Pac-12 opener against Texas State. The line has now increased because apparently there's 14 cases. The outbreak 14. Has remained within a single team, according to this report. But the Aztecs' initial availability report Wednesday included nearly three dozen players, including 17 who were listed as doubtful or out. And apparently, this came following a trip to Toledo, in which they played last week. So I don't know if they're trying to point fingers. This is a California, Ohio thing. But apparently...
4: Didn't the Pilgrims do that to the Indian?
3: San Diego State is going to be shorthanded.
5: Chicken pox, I believe.
3: Which does... beg the question, will this game be featured in Quinn's wins? Because you have an opportunity to handicap a game, and the reason for either pick could be, hey, there's been a mumps outbreak. Which I think is just worth the conversation.
6: So real quick, let's just go over a couple things. How does mumps spread? It's via direct contact with saliva, respiratory droplets, coughing. So if Toledo's not dealing with these sorts of issues, it sounds like it would have started or was initiated somewhere within California, this team.
3: I've seen
7: a mumps shorty that went to the hotel.
3: It'll take
7: him in Toledo.
3: 2 to 4 weeks to show symptoms, I've seen. So
6: it takes up to 3 weeks. The incubation period is actually really long with mumps, but it's irrelevant. Like, you'd think there'd be a story of other teams getting this then. So, no, it's not part of my bets, but I'll go ahead and take San Diego State in the points, though.
3: Okay. See, there we go. If you're spending time outside, it's important to know the potential risks of skin cancer. 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
8: All right, so the delays now, Central Jersey 78 on the eastbound side. That traffic spot, taking about 15 minutes if you're on the White House Station area. It's actually on the eastbound lanes. We've got the car on the median, but the tow truck is still blocking the left lane on 78 right around the Cokesbury exit. That's why everything is so backed up. We also see that 78 looks real good around the parkway if you travel at that portion. 287 from the parkway right on up through 78. We've had a really good ride through exit 2, through exit 8, 9. No troubles going through Bridgewater if you're using 287. I'm Christina Lang with your Central Jersey traffic.
9: Here's the updated forecast for Central Jersey. Look for partial sunshine. High temperatures warm in the mid-80s. Clouding up later in the afternoon with the possibility of some showers moving in from the west. And that chance of showers will range into the evening as well. Again, highs of about the middle 80s, lows at night down to about 60. Skies should clear towards daybreak Saturday. Saturday features sunshine, 71, partly cloudy at night, 50 to 55. Sunday, partly sunny, but late day showers, likely highs only in the middle 60s. I'm meteorologist Steve Pelletieri for Fox Sports New Jersey.
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3: Central Jersey traffic taking you over to Route 78, where an accident getting cleared away. The accident is on the median, or it was. The car was on the median, but we still had tow truck on the scene. You're still waiting about 10 minutes. Exits 20, 24. You do have a lot of rubbernecking trying to get through that. And then if you're 78 making your way out through the parkway, at least that's going to be decent. Local Express, even in that area and Union, will be fine. Your ride westbound 78 into Union, a little bit of volume. And then your East Brunswick ride on 18. Southbound side, not too terrible through the Edgeboro Road construction zone. I'm Christina Lang with your Central Jersey traffic.
4: Here's the updated forecast for Central Jersey. Look for partial sunshine. High temperatures warm in the mid-80s. Clouding up later in the afternoon with the possibility of some showers moving in from the west. And that chance of showers will range into the evening as well. Again, highs of about the middle 80s, lows at night down to about 60s.

0: sky should clear towards daybreak Saturday. Saturday features sunshine, 71, partly cloudy at night, 50 to 55. Sunday partly sunny, but late day showers, likely highs only in the middle 60s. I'm meteorologist Steve Pelletieri for Fox Sports New Jersey.
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2: I think the book's out more on him. 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I want to show that me getting in this team, getting the Super Bowl, was not a fluke. And I think Drake May is trying to do too much, and it's over. And now it's hurting his team, right? He's turning the ball over. He's not producing. He's not taking easy throws. He's over trying to overcompensate for things. And I think that's why he's looking so bad right now. 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Nobody expects you to do that routinely. But dang it, can we look good? Can we get competent? Can we look like a playoff team? And they don't right now.
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0: And he competed against Junyanyi Gang. He's 9. So a 12-year-old against a 9-year-old. They have both held the World Cube Association record back and forth. They keep on, like, beating one against the other. They have a 3
1: What the hell are we talking about?
2: What is this?
0: The Speed Cube competition. They solved cubes in under 4
1: Rubik's Cube?
0: Oh. Yes.
1: A Rubik's Cube.
0: Yes.
1: Okay.
0: That's speed cubing.
2: Oh, so they're dorks. Okay. Oh, see, now
0: jealous.
2: I know. Now I got it. Okay.
0: This is really
2: understood.
0: Good.
2: Yeah, here's a better idea. You peel the stickers off and put them where you want. It's not that hard. Come on, be efficient with your lives.
0: Have you ever solved a Rubik's Cube, Jonas? Or are you just talking?
2: Peel the stickers off.
0: That is not solving it.
2: It is for me. What do you mean?
3: I'll count that too.
2: I don't have to twist anything.
0: No, you don't count it, Patty.
2: Well, good luck to them. Now pick up a football.
0: I'm going
2: to
0: pick up a Rubik's Cube. We are
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3: What are you doing, Marvin?
5: We were talking about John Mayer during the morning meeting. And they just made me smile. You like to bust through the double doors?
3: I do. I do. Sing at the top of my lungs. He's got like 7 dates at the Sphere in Vegas. I like John, but I don't know if he's a Sphere type guy when he's with the Grateful Dead. You know, that's a great. My daughter went to see that show and thought it was wonderful. Yes, Todd.
25: Did someone cancel? Are they having a tough time booking the Sphere? What's going on in Vegas over there?
3: Well, I hear from you. First time I hear from you, and you're skewing negative.
25: Mayer will do it. Did the other guys cancel?
3: Yes, Paul.
26: I like a lot of John Mayer's music. I like him. I've seen him play, and he's a fantastic guitarist. That song makes me want to get out of a car while it's moving and roll down the street.
3: Really?
26: Yeah. I think every artist has that song where you can like an artist, but a song really you don't like. That's one. I'd rather get punched in the face than hear that.
3: Okay. All right.
26: No offense.
3: Your body's a wonderland?
26: That's fine. It's a big hit.
3: But he doesn't want to be that guy. He wants to be Buddy Guy. He wants to be a blues guitarist. And he's a great guitarist. But I kind of like the poppy John Mayer. Fathers and Daughters. Marvin was singing that today.
5: Girls become lovers and turn to mothers.
3: That one's not one of my favorites either.
5: But that made him wealthy.
3: No, Your Body's a Wonderland made him wealthy.
5: Well, I mean, he's got a couple of them that made him wealthy.
3: Yes, yes. And then he's got a pretty good lineup. He's got a Derek Jeter lineup of ladies there. Yes, Todd.
25: Yeah, if Jennifer Love Hewitt's not part of that song, is it quite as big a hit? I don't think it is.
3: But then I think he said it's not about Jennifer Love Hewitt.
25: Yeah, they say what they want to say.
3: But, I mean... Why not? Just say it's about Jennifer Love Hewitt.
5: Or Jessica Simpson.
3: Or Jennifer Aniston. Yes, Paul.
26: There's a debate about that, which girl it's about?
3: Yeah.
26: Oh.
3: Well, I think that they thought it was Jennifer Love Hewitt.
26: Oh.
3: Which I was fine with. I mean, I wasn't going to quibble about that. I'd be like, yeah, all right, good for her. Yes, Paul?
26: He was on a podcast a couple of years ago, and he said it wasn't about any celebrity woman. It was about a girl he liked in high school.
3: Yeah, I don't know about that. Yes, Todd.
25: Because you don't want to hurt the feelings of all the other celebrity women that he dated. So I thought it was about me. It's about her.
3: Thank you, Todd. Well, right. We'll get some phone calls here. Drake May's quarterback rating, QBR is what they like to call this, is not good. I said to Paulie, find out how many quarterbacks have a worse QBR than Drake May so far.
26: So he's had a rough month, and there have been, I think there's been 39 quarterbacks have taken a snap this year. Mm-hmm. Drake May is in the bottom 5. The only worst quarterback ratings are Jameis Winston, Kyler Murray, Cooper Rush, and Jack Strand, both from the Falcons. His quarterback rating is 58.6.

0: was talking about the Brown. Dylan is in the confessional. So meet Friday. Morale is high. Hour two on the way with Todd and Dylan and Marv and Paulie and yours truly.
1: What about the Raiders?
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17: The Browns are now 3-1 for the first time in 5 years. The Steelers fall to 2-2. Now, former Steeler DB Joey Porter Jr. arrived in Dallas yesterday. He had his first workout with the Cowboys. Porter dealt to Dallas Wednesday. He says he hopes to play Sunday when the Cowboys visit the Texans. Also Sunday, the Commanders and Colts meet in London.

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6: 5 years, the Steelers fall to 2-2. Now, former Steeler DB Joey Porter Jr. arrived in Dallas yesterday. He had his first workout with the Cowboys. Porter dealt to Dallas Wednesday. He says he hopes to play Sunday when the Cowboys visit the Texans. Also Sunday, the Commanders and Colts meet in London. Commanders QB Jaden Daniels says he feels good and hopes to play. He's coming back from his left elbow injury. And baseball, the Braves beat the Phillies 6-2 in the decisive third game of their wild card playoff series. The Braves meet the Dodgers in the divisional round starting tomorrow. I'm Matt McCoy.

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22: Fourth quarter comebacks, man, really cool. Really cool for him and our team.
23: The Browns are now 3-1 for the first time in 5 years. The Steelers fall to 2-2. Now, former Steeler DB Joey Porter Jr. arrived in Dallas yesterday. He had his first workout with the Cowboys. Porter dealt to Dallas Wednesday. He says he hopes to play Sunday when the Cowboys visit the Texans. Also Sunday, the Commanders and Colts meet in London. Commanders QB Jaden Daniels says he feels good and hopes to play. He's coming back from his left elbow injury. And baseball, the Braves beat the Phillies 6-2 in the decisive third game of their wild card playoff series. The Braves meet the Dodgers in the divisional round starting tomorrow. I'm Matt McCoy.

0: previously on The Herd.
1: Play that back. Timing is a real thing in baseball. So when the Cubs played San Diego in April and June, they crushed them, won 5 of 6. That's not the same Padre team. Okay, they are on fire.
0: A new day in The Herd starts now.
2: Ladies and gentlemen.
1: You guys can laugh at me all you want.
0: This is The Herd.
1: Oh, yeah.
0: With Colin Cowherd.
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1: What?
0: Here's Jason McIntyre.
4: Here we go. It is a fiery Friday on The Herd. Yes, Colin Cowherd is out. Very rare day off for him during the football season. He's got a big family thing to attend. And it's me, Jason McIntyre, in for Colin Cowherd. I am joined by Rachel Nichols. We have so many good NFL stories on a Friday. Rachel and I are used to, you know, summer duty where we're

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0: when you hire him, I think he should have been at least afforded the opportunity to take accountability for what he did, make it clear that it doesn't reflect who he is today as an adult, and then have the opportunity to kind of learn and grow from it instead of just cutting off all ties and saying this guy should never be a broadcaster again.
1: Just to play the other side, if you're the announcer, do you announce that on the front end to the Blazers? Like, hey, you're going to find this if you look, if you really dig on me.
2: Well, you know? I don't know if he went back and deleted those and then, you know, the internet's forever, so somehow somebody found those, but it seemed like it was just a mistake where he forgot to delete those things because they happened when he was 13 years old. But right. I'm here to tell everybody who's about to get a big important job, go check your old social media posts and erase anything that might be questionable.
0: Stu, on the topic of broadcasting.
1: Well, hold on, Taylor, just check my social media post, okay, when you get a chance. Anyway, what were you saying?
0: On the topic of broadcasting.
1: Yes.
0: Is it not crazy that with Kirk Herbstreit's contract with Prime, there's an out clause if Sean McVay wants the job?
1: Yes, I was telling you about that yesterday. Herbstreit agreed to a deal, re-up with Thursday Night Football with Al Michaels, who's getting slightly better. I think he's listening to all the criticism, and he's actually trying the last couple of weeks. But there is an out, not for Kirk Herbstreit. He was forced to take the out. There's an out for Amazon in the event that Sean McVay wants that job.
2: Really?
1: Yes.
2: I'm not a big Herbstreit fan, so I hope McVay decides to go into television, frankly. Did I just say that out loud?
0: But could McVay be that good that you need this out clause?
2: I think what you want is a guy who's... I think there should be sort of a rotating situation for these analysts where for the first 3 or 4 years when you're just out of the league, that's when you're at your best. When you've been there for too long, then you kind of get stale, and except for Tony Romo because he's just so excited.
1: Izzy has a big, bold prediction for the upcoming NBA season. Chris Sims is going to join us in about 10 minutes. So before we get to Sims, and we'll wrap up the week by updating the polls, Izzy's excited for the NBA season. He has predictions for the NBA season. I haven't thought about the NBA season since the Knicks won the Larry O'Brien trophy, but Izzy's here, and it's time to talk some NBA.
2: I'm super excited about the season, and it's not just because the Miami Heat are relevant again and going to be good. Yeah. It's just there's a lot of good things going on. The East seems to be loaded, which doesn't really happen that often.
1: Yes.
2: But my big prediction, and I believe I'm going to steal a phrase from a noted Celtics fan here.
1: Hmm.
2: Hey, Boston Celtics, welcome to the play-in.
1: Get out of here.
2: I'm telling you, I don't understand the prediction of 50-plus wins for this team. I saw that's up most sports books have them at right around 50, 50-and-a-half wins. But how do you predict that? Like, Taylor, do you think Jason Tatum, as the one-man band, is good enough for 50 wins in a deep East when he's coming off? Now, I know he played 17 games last season, played the 6 out of the 7 games in the postseason, but we don't know if he's going to be able to play that well for that long. Paul George has not been a second option in 3 years, and last 2 years he barely played, and he's one of those, and he's missed 25 games last season from a PED suspension that he said was due to mental health concerns. You think under pressure as a replacement for a finals MVP in his prime and Jaylen Brown that Paul George is all of a sudden going to go back to, you know, top 5, top 10 MVP type of player? He's not. Go back and look at Derek White's numbers, shooting numbers last year. They were bad. He's played in a lot of games over the last few years, and his shooting just wasn't great last season. And in the postseason, it got even worse. And you're basically, you look, now their center spot's going to be solid, right? But you look at everybody else that they're going to rely on. One or two of these guys, either Hugo Gonzalez,
1: that's the guy,
2: Baylor Shireman, or who's the third guy? Either Baylor Shireman, Hugo Gonzalez, or right. Sam Hauser mm-hmm. are going to have huge leaps in their production for them to come anywhere near the type of team they've been the last few years.
1: Did you say a Hugo leap?
0: Is that a Hugo leap.
1: Wait, so you're saying that the Celtics, they will make the playoffs, but they'll make it as a play-in team.
2: I'm not even saying they'll make the playoffs. I'm saying welcome to the play-in, where one or two losses could mean you're not in the playoffs. I mean, Taylor has a confused look on his face, but there are 10, maybe 11 teams in the Eastern Conference that you could argue are playoff teams.
1: I'm not confused by it. We'll get to Taylor in just a second. You're right. The Heat are better The Pacers get Halliburton back. The Pistons are still a pretty good team. The Raptors got a lot better. The Knicks
2: Cavs
1: are the
2: got
1: Knicks,
2: better with
1: right?
2: Peyton Watson. The yes. Knicks are the Knicks. The Raptors with Kawhi Leonard. The yeah. Magic are still good. The yeah. Hawks still have a solid lineup. And the Wizards might be a very good team if they stay healthy, which is scary to ask.
1: It's
2: Anthony
1: a hot
2: Davis.
1: Take. I like it, Taylor. Boston flirting with not making the playoffs. How about that?
0: Izzy, does Missoula deserve the benefit of the doubt, though? Because nobody really, everybody kind of expected the Celtics team to be a lottery team last year, and they were the 2 seed in a pretty good East, finishing 56-26.
2: But Missoula ball is basically take as many threes as you can, and we're going to win somehow because we got three-point shooters. And what I'm saying is they don't have enough of those high-quality players, just a bunch of shooters. Jason Tatum can't create that much. Derek White can't create that much for those guys.
1: All right, so we got your hot NBA take, and now Taylor has one before we get to Chris.
0: I've
1: Sims.
0: Got a bigger NBA take, Izzy.
2: Yeah, what's that?
0: Knicks go back-to-back.
1: No, get out of here. Chris Sims next.
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24: Central Jersey traffic update, 1 and 9 now reopened. North and southbound in Linden from an earlier accident. 287 looks pretty good. Morristown, still the closure of South Street just off the green. That's by DeHart Street. That's all because of a gas leak since earlier this morning. Minor delays now, Lincoln and Holland Tunnels and George Washington Bridge. And that's a look at total traffic. I'm Bob Williams.
25: Here's the updated forecast for Central Jersey this afternoon. Increasing clouds. Temperatures ranging in the mid-80s. We could have some late day and evening showers. Overnight clearing. Lows down to about 55 to 60. Mostly sunny on Saturday. Our highs to reach the lower 70s. Partly cloudy at night, mid-50s. And Sunday, increasing clouds. Late day and evening showers. Chance our highs, mid-60s. Fair skies, near 70 Monday. I'm meteorologist Steve Pelletieri for Fox Sports New Jersey.
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0: Cleveland. It's the love of my life, Taylor Swift and Travis. What does that sound a little like the theme to The Office?
1: Is that what the
0: people on social media like, are saying? It sounds like she sampled The Office.
2: Maybe like the driving beat. It's the driving beat.
0: It's the driving beat.
2: You know, people would like fast forward this because it's like it's so loud. You'd be watching Netflix and all of a sudden the intro of this show hits you.
0: It's a really interesting question. I know we have a major announcement, but I could take 30 seconds. Are you at the stage now where there are shows that you keep the intro on and others where you skip it? Sometimes the theme song gets me fired up. Like Game of Thrones, I remember like getting fired up when the theme hit.
1: Yeah, it just depends on what it is. Like I just started rewatching The Sopranos, and it still holds up.
0: This morning.
1: Yeah, I do, to get into the vibe of it.
3: Rich, have you ever? You're an Apple TV guru.
0: I watch Silo. I watch Lasso. I feel like I need to
3: Apple
0: watch
3: TV has some of the best TV intros out there.
0: I mean, we always talk about how when we were kids, the 80s and 90s had the best themes. I think the themes on some of these streaming services are making a comeback. They don't have words, maybe, but they got some pretty sweet, like, intense music. I even think Lasso has a nice little upbeat feel. All right, major announcement. We got to thank our friends at Webull because this is going to be pretty sweet.
1: Pretty epic because the road to October leads us to New York, New York.
0: Oh, yeah.
1: And remember, we're from the East Coast, so it's a homecoming live broadcast. So we're leaving the West Coast to the East Coast. And get this, thanks to Webull, we're having a playoff party. We're going to be broadcasting live in New York City next Wednesday for a watch party and live remote for Game 3 of the ALDS between, get this, my Yankees. Let's go, Yankees! And the Rays.
3: Oh, man. Covino is extra geeked about this.
0: I'm super pumped. I can't believe it. There's a bar right south of Madison Square Garden on 30th between 7th and 8th, 2 blocks from the Garden, called American Whiskey. We're going to be there doing our show. East Coast time, we're on 5 to 7, and we'll be hanging all night, drinking and eating and having fun with you guys. I can't wait. So a watch party and a live broadcast Wednesday, October 7th. And by the way, that happens to be my birthday, so drinks on you.
1: Oh, okay. And get this, man. Lots of surprises, so you never know who's jumping out of that birthday cake, man.
0: You know, apparently there might be some athletes on hand, some legends. Who
1: we
0: knows?
1: We don't want to overpromise, but we can guarantee that we're going to be there.
3: How about Don Mattingly?
1: You.
3: He's not busy.
1: Oh, that's messed up. Sorry, Phillies fans, but I would love that. He's one of my heroes. And again, Covino and Rich live from New York City. New York, New York. At American Whiskey. Next Wednesday, hope to see you there. Bring as many people as you can.
0: You think Big Steve and your mom will make the trip?
4: Hey, I don't make that trip anymore.
1: I don't know. Maybe they will. I don't know.
0: I'm saying the red.
1: My mom and dad in the city. They haven't been in the city in like 20 years.
0: They live 20 minutes away.
1: I know.
0: Well, hey, Wednesday gonna be a lot of fun. Can't wait. American Whiskey, Covino and Rich live in New York. Come hang with us again. Nothing more fun than a Covino and Rich live broadcast.
1: By the way, I heard some rumors of who might stop by.
0: Yeah.
1: Keep
0: it in your pants.
1: Yeah. I would be very excited.
0: Yankees fan. All right, you know what it's time for? We do this every week. My big TV game of the week. Let's go.
5: You should see my fed up. I got an extra TV.
6: The game I will have.
7: You should call it Rich's big TV game of the week.
8: It's Rich's big TV game of the week.
0: Now, there's only room for one game on the big TV. Now, I told you I have gone a bit overboard. It's like Dickie's Wild Wings in my house now.
1: Yeah, he's got how many? 5 TVs now?
0: It's like every there's TVs at every corner. My wife's making wings on the green egg. I got the burgers and dogs going. Every week's a party at my place. So
1: Dickie's Wild Wings.
0: But there's always room for one game on that big TV. The other games might get a quad box on one, might have Sunday Ticket here, Red Zone here. We got it all going at the place on Sunday. It's the only way to do it. If you're a football fan, you can't watch one game. I hate to say it. It's 2026. The days of watching one game.
1: People still do. I imagine if they're maybe not into fantasy or... Yeah, no, I don't know. I think football's a different beast. Yeah, it's not like baseball.
0: No, baseball.
1: You're right. You got
0: basketball.
1: You got to be tuned in to what's going on.
0: Other sports, you could just watch your team and feel like, I'll watch the highlights of the other stuff.
1: Yeah.
0: Football, you got to almost be locked in a little bit to every game. So let me zip through these. The early games. Now, there's like a really early game. Colts at Commanders. Dan Byer, did they sell more tickets in this game or what? I know they said they wanted to lower ticket prices.
6: Trying to get that sellout. I think they're still working on it.
0: Colts and Commanders.
1: Yeah, that's 6:30 a.m.
0: out here. So
6: and it won't help. Jaden Daniels has been ruled out. Oh, so if you're going to pay for that ticket, you're going to see Marcus Mariota again.
0: That's at 9:30 East Coast peeps. And 6:30, you got to really set the alarm early, Cove, out here on the West Coast. Are you waking up 6:30 for the Commanders?
1: Sleeping through that.
0: Mariota doesn't wake you up at 6:30?
1: Sorry, no. Not on my Sunday, dude. No way.
0: All right.
1: Not happening.
0: Now, the early games.
1: In fact, if I am watching that game, I'm probably mad about it.
0: Cardinals at Giants. I'm so intrigued by this only because, you know, my hot take that the Cardinals will never, ever win. I'm rooting for the Giants big time and Jameis Winston just to prove that, like, I was right about the Cardinals being trash. So that doesn't get the big TV, but I will keep an eye on that. That gets a quad box.
1: You think 9 gets any snaps or what?
0: No, I don't think. What is he, 18 though?
1: Nah.
0: Cowboys and Texans, a battle of Texas. Two under 500 teams that many argued would have been winning teams at this point, but Cowboys at Texans. Houston's slightly favored in that game. That's one to keep an eye on, but I don't necessarily think that's getting my attention. Packers at Bucks. No Baker, no big TV.
2: Battle of the Bays.
0: Green Bay, Tampa Bay, Battle of the Bay, no thanks.
2: It's never good for Green Bay when they go to Tampa Bay. They usually have a terrible day.
0: Now, this is a game with some intrigue. Jacksonville at Cincinnati. Cincinnati is a 2.5-3-point favorite. Joe Burrow, Trevor Lawrence, it's a battle. These are two arguable playoff teams, right? This could, for some, get the big TV, but I'm going to say, nah. Put that to the side. Patriots-Bills, another good game. I mean, finally, will the Patriots get back on track? The Bills are 3-0, due for an upset. They're at Highmark again. That doesn't get the big TV.
1: I'll tell you what, on our bonus podcast this week, Overpromised, we threw Drake May in the fart corner because there's clearly something going on, like something's not right, and he's not owning up to anything. So to get out of the far corner, he has to play a big game this weekend.
0: Titans at Ravens. Nope. Jets at Bears. Sorry to say, nope. I think the early TV game that gets the big TV, Rams at Eagles. That is the game where, your Rams are 1-2. The Eagles are 2-1. Either way, right? Either. So the Rams win.
1: Both teams looking to bounce back.
0: Listen, Rams win. Both teams are 2-2. Mm-hmm. And then you have two of your best NFC teams on paper at 500 after 4 weeks.
1: I think it's a really good game because they're both trying to turn it around.
0: At home, if the Eagles jump out and rebound from last week, their loss to the Bears, that was a little embarrassing. If they're 3-1, you know what that means? The Rams, your Super Bowl favorite, are 1-3. So to me, all eyes, big TV game of the week, Rams at Eagles. Now, in the late games, there's only four games to choose from. Dolphins, Vikings, no thanks. Nope. Chargers at Seahawks, nah. It's between two. The Chiefs and Raiders, two undefeated teams. You would think that would get the big TV, Danny. It might. But when the Niners are hosting the Broncos.
1: No, that's the game.
3: Oh, what a homer.
1: No, that's the game.
0: That's the game.
1: I'm excited for your Raiders, Danny G, and I would love to see them battle the Chiefs.
3: There's a reason.
1: Broncos 49ers is the
3: game. Rich, there's a reason the Raider Chiefs were flexed to the national game.
0: I'll tell you what. I think that I will put that on the TV right beside the big TV.
3: Yeah, because let's be honest, we've been used to seeing your 49ers and the Broncos play good the past few seasons.
1: Well, you know what's interesting about it, too, is there's levels to the game, right?
0: Yeah.
1: And we're going to see if the Raiders are really on that level. And that's exciting in itself.
3: It's a really good early season test.
1: It really is.
0: But dude, as they said in science class, litmus test. It really is a litmus test of where the Raiders really are. So that's a good one. But I'm going Broncos, Niners, and then the rest of your games are primetime games. So you got Lions, Panthers Sunday night, and then Monday night, NFC South, Falcons, Saints. So enjoy your football, your big TV game of the week. Let's go to Dan Byer for an update. DB, what's up, buddy?
6: So, Rich, Broncos, 49ers, rematch of Super Bowl 24.
0: Yeah. That was a 55-10 score where I feel bad the Broncos were never really in it. 49ers wore white inside. It was just an annihilation.
6: One of two Super Bowl rematches that we have this week. Do you know the other?
0: Oh, yeah. You know what? Give me one second. I'll look.
6: Okay. I'll do this.
0: You do the... Yeah.
6: I'll give you all the injuries, and then we'll come back to you, okay, and you can give us the answer, okay?
0: Okay, cool.
6: All right. Injury news. Commanders quarterback Jaden Daniels, as we mentioned, going to miss his second straight game with an elbow injury. Terry McLaurin is questionable for the Commanders in that game in London against the Colts because of his hamstring strain. Seahawks have ruled out running back Jadarian Price against the Chargers. Speaking of the Niners, Mike Evans, game-time decision against the Broncos because of that rib injury. No Caleb Williams for the Bears against the Jets, but Ben Johnson would not name his starting quarterback between Tyson Bagent and Case Keenum. Jets are without Breece Hall and Adonai Mitchell. Patriots are without cornerback Christian Gonzalez and defensive lineman Christian Barmore in Buffalo. While the Ravens have the Titans coming to town, Derrick Henry getting a chance to face his former team, but Trey Hendrickson won't be facing Tennessee. Defensive end is out because of a finger injury. The Ravens are listing Zay Flowers as questionable. Lamar Jackson is good to go. You mentioned Rams-Eagles. Here's some details in that one. Rams defensive tackle Aaron Donald out. Puka Nacua will be back. No Devontae Smith for Philadelphia as the wide receiver will miss the game. Vikings wide receiver Justin Jefferson won't play against the Dolphins on Sunday because of an injured ankle. And Browns defensive lineman Mason Graham week to week with a sprained MCL and sprained ankle, according to Cleveland.com. Tony Romo won't return to the broadcast booth as he has parted ways with CBS just months after his OWI arrest. The NFL suspended Niners owner Jed York 6 games and fined him $500,000 after pleading no contest and misdemeanor prostitution charges this summer. And some baseball notes. Tarek Skubal is going to start game one for the Dodgers tomorrow against the Braves. Robbie Ray gets the nod for the Padres in Milwaukee as they face the Brewers.
0: The Super Bowl rematch, DB. Dolphins-Vikings.
6: There it is.
0: Dolphins and Vikings. Well, a little before we were born, that was a 1970s-era Super Bowl.
6: Yes.
0: That was a game won by the Dolphins because, as we know, unfortunately, Vikings fans, you have yet to win a Super Bowl. Sorry, boss man.
6: Back to back. They went Super Bowl VII and Super Bowl VIII.
0: Yeah. All right. Thank you, DB, for the update. A lot of wide receivers. Have you noticed that? A lot of wide receivers down. We'll maybe touch on that a little bit.
1: Puka's back.
0: Puka's back, cool. But after he said Puka's back, he named like 3 guys that are out. So
1: yeah, I mean, Donald's out. I'm telling you, if they lose, he's going to regret coming back, dude.
0: All right, well, we got more CNR next right here on Fox Sports Radio.
1: Now, if you work in logistics, you know one thing.
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17: Central Jersey traffic update 1 and 9 now reopened. North and southbound in Linden from an earlier accident. 287 looks pretty good. Morristown still the closure of South Street just off the green. That's by DeHart Street. That's all because of a gas leak since earlier this morning. Minor delays now. Lincoln and Holland Tunnels and George Washington Bridge. And that's a look at total traffic. I'm Bob Williams.
18: Here's the updated forecast for Central Jersey this afternoon. Increasing clouds. Temperatures ranging in the mid-80s. We could have some late day and evening showers. Overnight clearing. Lows down to about 55 to 60. Mostly sunny on Saturday. Our highs to reach the lower 70s. Partly cloudy at night, mid-50s. And Sunday, increasing clouds. Late day and evening showers. Chance our highs, mid-60s. Fair skies, near 70 Monday. I'm meteorologist Steve Pelletieri for Fox Sports New Jersey.
19: NBC News Radio. I'm Chris Caraggio. A special prosecutor is taking over the Cornell University alleged fraternity house gang rape case. New York Governor Kathy Hochul says State Attorney General Letitia James will replace the local DA. Scott Pringle reports.
20: Hochul blasted Cornell police, saying they only handed over a partial record to the prosecutor's office of the interview with the alleged victim.
21: She was 100% confident that she had been raped. Yet, shockingly, those words never made it into the account that the Cornell police sent to prosecutors.
20: The governor then criticized the local district attorney, Matthew Van Houten.
21: And you don't take the time to interview this young woman.
20: Van Houten did not originally prosecute the case because he says a 6-page statement described the woman taking part in sexual conduct as consensual. In New York, I'm Scott Pringle.
19: President Trump is bringing his midterm blitz to Alabama today. He will pump up Republican candidates as he celebrates the groundbreaking of Mobile's new $4 billion bridge. Tomorrow, the president will be in Ohio for a rally. He was in Texas and Oklahoma yesterday. Progressive lawmakers are looking to crack down on flock cameras. Matt Mattinson has more.
22: Senators Bernie Sanders, Alexandria Ocasio-Cortez, and Jeff Merkley unveiled legislation to ban federal agencies from using automatic license plate readers. The Ban Flock Act would also pause federal grant funding to state and local governments with contracts with companies like Flock. It also allows Americans to sue the federal government for using the readers.
19: The merged Paramount and Warner Brothers Discovery Company will go by the name Skydance. Paramount CEO David Ellison says the name will become official once the merger is finalized. Ellison's firm and television production company is called Skydance Media. This week, a California federal judge resolved a lawsuit filed by 12 state attorneys general who had opposed the $110 billion merger. I'm Chris Caraggio, NBC News Radio.
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0: For a bullpen game. game one.
1: They're yeah, lead, I mean, they played no a tough announcement. Series just now.
0: There's no announcement yet, but because that series was extended to three games, tough series against the Phillies, of all the four teams in the NLDS, they might go with that bullpen by committee game, and I wonder if that pays off in dividends or if that is just, you know, are you giving that game to Skubal and the Dodgers? It's best of five, so we'll see.
1: Well, truthfully, I think, you know, between the Braves and the Dodgers, whoever wins that is going to the series, so we'll see what happens.
0: Are you, really?
1: Yeah, because...
0: You don't believe in the Brewers?
1: No, because either the Yankees are going to repeat what happened in 96 or get revenge on the Dodgers from 24. We'll see what happens.
0: Can't wait! What if Dan Beyer
1: yeah.
0: is just the heartbreaker of the studio and his Seahawks beat my Niners and his Brewers beat your Yankees in the World Series?
1: I mean, I'm not rooting against any of anymore? These teams. No, I'm not rooting against his Brewers, but, you know, that's how I see it.
6: The disrespect is real from Steve Trevino.
4: He's
6: yeah.
4: like, whoever wins this series.
1: It's yes. not intended at you directly, though.
0: He doesn't believe in the team with the best. The team with the best record.
6: Get in line with the rest of America, Steve Trevino.
0: Dan Beyer, best record in baseball, he disregards.
6: Yes, apparently doesn't mean anything.
0: Yeah.
1: I mean, the Tampa Bay Rays are a pretty solid team, too, but are they built for October? We'll find out against the Yankees.
0: Are you just reading an MLB slogan?
4: Built for October.
0: Oh, your Yankees are.
1: It's true. There's certain teams that are built to win during the season.
0: He's ready
1: certain
0: for October.
1: Teams that are built to build when it matters.
0: His other shirt says ready for October.
1: Ready for October. Bro.
6: This time it counts.
1: Yeah.
0: By the way, disregard that the Brewers had a 10-game better record than the Yankees.
1: Different leagues.
0: Huh?
1: Yeah,
0: I mean, that's something, yeah.
1: I don't know what to tell you.
6: Listen to this BS.
1: I don't buy into the Brewers, dude. Yeah. Prove me wrong.
6: Well, no, you're right. Their run differential this year was 214.
0: Yeah, don't believe in
6: them. Yeah, don't believe them at all.
0: Dude, this is great.
6: They prove they can pitch and can hit.
1: I mean, I'll root for that. I don't know what to tell you. I'm a Yankees fan.
0: All right.
6: Honestly, they're the option in the NL, but. Who wants to cheer for the Dodgers? Sorry, Danny.
1: No, that's true, but, too. It's kind of tough to think that the Dodgers could lose.
0: All right, well, I guess we'll see. Thank you. Stream all of it, like I said, on Fox One. All right, Covino and Rich. Now, coming up, we are going to play Brainwave, give away some prizes. We have plenty more observations about NFL Week 4. And there's a Taco Bell story. And, you know, I was Sam. I know you and I both love some Taco Bell.
1: Hell yeah. Rich always denies like his love for Taco Bell. He'll talk dude. About it, and then I'll be like, "Dude, you eat Taco Bell all the time." He's like, "No, I don't." He's the
0: I'm like you talk about it all the time.
1: He's the guy that's like, "You have Taco Bell every day."
0: I've Taco Bell maybe once a month, but I love
1: Taco
0: it.
1: Taco Bell more than anyone I know. And then when I say, "Dude, you love Taco Bell," you're like, "I don't eat it all the time," but you're talking about it all the time.
22: I can't wait for us to get to the story because the details are pretty amazing. And let's just say Taco Bell fuels a marathon. So,
0: well, nothing better than a cheesy gordita crunch. Oh, Covino thinks I eat them every day.
1: It was just a gordita crunch until Rich ordered it.
0: A cheesy gordita crunch. Get it.
2: We need to hang out with Devontae Adams, Rich. I mean, yeah. He's got that with the gold card of Taco Bell, the purple card or whatever, the blue card.
0: Yeah. So we do all that coming up. Plus, we'll give you more details. Don't forget, we want to give you all the scoop on Wednesday, October 7th. This coming Wednesday, we're going to be live in New York City. American Whiskey in New York City, two blocks away from Madison Square Garden for a Yankees-Rays watch party and live broadcast.
1: Surprises.
0: So, yeah, come hang with us. We'll talk more about that coming up right here on FSR. We are
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26: 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That's not the same Padre team. Okay, they are on fire. Since September 1st, a month, the Padres lead baseball in wins, runs, OPS, batting average. I mean, they're hitting almost 290 as a team. So, I mean, and also, the Cubs did themselves no favors. 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

0: Here's what you need to know.
1: Tony Romo and CBS parted ways today as the broadcaster will no longer work for the network. The former Cowboys quarterback had 4 years remaining on his deal, according to The Athletic. It was a 10-year, $180 million contract he had signed with CBS. The NFL suspended 49ers owner Jed York 6 games, also fined him $500,000 after he pled no contest to misdemeanor prostitution charges. York didn't attend the first 3 games of the season. That's being considered time served. He will not take part in the next 3 games either. One of those is against the Broncos.

0: Just hope to see what the C stand for. I'm nervous with you.
1: Close, warm, personal friends. Oh my CWPFs.
0: What in the Vrabel?
1: They tell me. You ready for this?
0: Keep the friends going.
1: That the NFLPA and the NBAPA wrote letters of support for the Save College Sports Act. So I reached out, and one of my moles at the NFLPA told me that they did write a letter in the idea of that something needed to be done to figure out what's going on here over the
0: NIL, the monies, right, the transfers, figure
1: out,
0: all that stuff.
1: Exactly, to kind of figure out what they're doing, but they did not, NOT, endorse the plan and did not believe that you could actually come to some sort of decision without the players being at the table.
0: And now
1: I feel better about that. Now, I did not get
0: now,
1: to talk
0: I feel
1: to
0: way better than what
1: anybody from the NBAPA, but I did reach out, and one of my moles there told me that they're a part, which was interesting, Kelvin, that they're a part of the AFL-CIO Sports Council.
0: Okay.
1: And they sent a release saying that they didn't agree with the idea that you can make legislation without having the people that if directly involved not at the table. So that's the other part. And a lot of people are saying this is all about college sports wanting to get an antitrust so that they're treated like the NBA, the NFL, antitrust, which is ridiculous considering the money they make and that there's not a collective bargaining agreement for
0: there
1: the workers.
0: So, man, I'm glad to hear the rest of that because I was nervous based off our earlier text chain we had. I thought I was going to have to get outside the NFLPA's
1: head. Can we see that? Hey, can we see that logo again? Did you see it, Kelvin?
0: Let me see the logo. There somebody it is. Whispering. So the way they got the screen, Elijah got like, I can only see
1: that's
0: the hat. Somebody whispering.
1: That's my mole telling me. My CWPF, close, warm, personal friends. You see that, Alex? Was that you?
0: I told you.
1: In the hood there?
0: Hey, I ain't going to lie. That looked like a Keisha Russini the way you talking about close and warm.
1: Keisha Russini,
0: that sounded like Keisha Russini up in these streets. Like Cinnamon getting some inside information. Well, Cinnamon, what you know? We are.
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